0: What's your language? Remember whom you're speaking to. To the ladies, speak Italian. To the gentlemen, French. To the birds,
1: English. To the dogs, German. And Spanish should be spoken only to God.

It's funny how, as we grow old, we cling to the past as we cling to the air. And feel nostalgia for things that were maybe never there.

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I'd like to just continue to be able to express myself as best as I can in history. And I feel like I have a lot of work to do. Still, you know, I'm a student of the drums. And I'm also a teacher of the drums, too.

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Why can't this truth be told? I want to get inside the dark side. If only you knew what I would do for you. I want to feel you, and I can see right through.

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1: And yeah, and also watch out for more of Io's work coming out soon.
0: yeah, sure, if you want.
1: Okay, let's listen to this song.
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0: 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This is WLPN LP Chicago, 105.5 FM Lumpen Radio, and you are listening to Perceptions of the Real, the show where we talk writing, self-examination, and where we have a guest come on and create not one, but two things live that you're going to get to hear and experience on air. I'm Eli.
1: I'm Sarah.
0: Who are we talking to?
1: Okay, we have a very amazing person on the show today, and my brain is literally tickling with all of the insight and reading through this person's writing, just talking to them. I've really, really enjoyed it. We have Salim Hugh Penny, him friend pronouns, who is a Black disabled poet expanding the pastoral tradition of the Southern Black Belt using a rural hip-hop blues aesthetic. I want to tell you like a little bit more about Salim because Salim is an incredible artist in person and parent. Salim punctuates his hybrid work with construction scrapes, drum loops, Jim Crow artifacts, and birch bark. Salim explores how young people of color traverse wild spaces and define freedom on their own terms, which I have to say, Salim, I love so much. Literally reading your writing, I'm going to keep going, guys, because this is a full bio, but like reading your writing, it is so rhythmic and poetic, and I love what you said about young people because young people do traverse their own landscape of freedom, and we don't recognize that often. Salim's art and advocacy are inseparable. He is a proud Kaveh Canon Fellow, a 2024 Disability Futures Fellow, and a member of O'Session's Black Listening Cohort. Salim was an inaugural People's Hub Social Justice Artist in Residence and a 2021 Poetry Coalition Fellow. The poems are lit, just so you know. A board member at Ecosystems of Care, a parenting mentor at Contextos, and a founding worker owner of Cooperation Racine, LWCA in Inglewood, Chicago. Salim's work is rooted in disability justice. Honors and awards include the winner of the Bellevue Literary Review 2021, Mauricia and Jean Vilcek Prize for Poetry. I probably butchered that. Runner-up for the Breakwater Review 2021 Pesaroff Poetry Prize and nominations for the Pushcart Prize and Best of Net. Salim is an assistant poetry editor at Bellevue Literary Review and has received support from Hurst & Wright Writers Workshop, Sundress Academy for the Arts, and the Vermont Studio Center. His 2017 chapbook, The Attic, The Basement, The Barn, raised money for nonprofit organizations, Contextos Chicago Project, and the Chicago Books to Women in Prison, which is amazing. His 2020 album, You Just Try to Keep On, Songs of Solidarity and Self-Care, raised funds for Market Box, which we love in this room, a mutual aid food distribution collaborative. Bundled with crayons and snacks, his children's zine, The People's Grab and Go Coloring Book, was distributed to children at emergency meal sites throughout the South Side Chicago. Salim is developing
0: Trickle down.
1: Okay. My brain. An interactive poetics informed by 1980s means testing, centered around the application for access to entitlement words. He is also pursuing archival research for the Happy Land Liniment Project, an oral history, digital field guide, and speculative lyric essay set in Reconstruction era Afrolatia, which I love. He is eternally grateful for his mother, Rosetta Olethea Harmon Penny, 1957 to 2020, who taught him the power and potential of writing. And I really wanted to include the last line because that resonates with me so much. May she rest. Can tell that you love her so much.
2: Oh, yeah.
1: Welcome to the show, Salim.
2: Thanks so much, y'all. I appreciate it.
0: It's been a second since we've even had a show.
1: Yes.
0: And so there was a bit of a dusting of the cobwebs.
2: Yes.
0: You know, from us. And I know this show's been in the works for a couple months now, but yesterday after we had our show phone call and you were kind of like exploring these different ideas, it reminded me why I like doing the show so much, because I think rules are cool, and I also like when rules are purposefully just kind of acknowledged and say, well, mm-hmm. I'm still going to do this.
2: Right.
0: And

0: you had your 5 minutes, but it's looked different than anybody else on the show before. So typically what I ask people is, how did it feel? But what I want to ask you is just, what was your experience doing what you just did? If you could describe it, talk about it, where it came from. I feel like there's some mystery involved.
1: Sure, absolutely. Yeah, so one thing that is super important to me with creation, I want to pause. Thank you for that intro.
2: I had to read all of it. I was like...
1: It was the long one. I was like, oh no, you're reading the extended.

0: things that I cut myself this week out of stress, and I'm wearing my partner's fleece, who's across from me. It's like tri-colored. It's like bright blue and purple, and I have jeans on, and I am obsessed with Reeboks. So I have my Reeboks on and my thick socks. Nice. Yeah, that's me.
1: Reeboks and thick socks.
0: Yeah.
1: Love it.
2: Excellent. I'm Eli. I'm a mixed 31-year-old man. I have dark black hair, and I'm wearing a green Build coffee sweater that I'm lucky enough to have my name on it. I feel very proud. I feel very proud anytime I wear this. And my facial hair is a bit more spotty than other parties here.
1: fair.
2: But funny enough, I actually did this morning, right before, as we were reading through some of your work, I got my Ancestry.com results back.
1: Are you serious?
0: Yes, actually.
2: Yeah. And so
0: this has been a whole journey. Slim.
1: That's amazing.
2: Yeah. So we can talk about that later.
1: Okay.
2: That's the thing that's been in the back of my head. Literally like 10 minutes before we came and got you.
1: Oh, my
2: God. We were sitting on the computer like, oh, my God.
1: Yeah. All right. Love it. Ancestors in the space, as always. Yeah, my mom's birthday was just a couple weeks ago. So would have been 68. Or maybe a 68 or 168, 568. Mm-hmm. She's been here before. She's still here somewhere. So, yeah, I really love applying constraints to my process. Some of it is because of a lot of study in improv theater. And often you need to know the rules of the game that you're playing, the rules of the scene. And then within that, you can go anywhere, right? But you have to know the container sort of that you're operating within. And so it's just something I think about, like, as a parent, wanting to do clinical work was a really important concept of just, like, what are the parameters? What's the container? And so for this particular 5 minutes, when we had touch base back in the winter or the spring, perhaps, I had said to my kids, I was like, oh, I'm going to do this radio show soon. Can y'all just tell me an animal right now? And they just said elephant. And I said, cool, pick a number between 1 and 10. And they said 8. And I was like, all right, I have 8 minutes to get on eBay and look for things that are about elephants. So I haven't opened the envelope till now. I totally forgot what was in the envelope. So it was really cool. So I opened the envelope. And I was like, I have a book called Tombolo and Other Stories of Far Lands, a bunch of Babar and his children, Babar the King, The Travels of Babar. I think he's an incredibly problematic animal. And so that's part of why I think I went to him, as far as just like learning about imperialism at a very young age. And then a book called The Porcupine Book of Verses, which has an elephant on the cover. And so, yeah, I literally went to a vendor that had like elephant in their title, and they just had a bunch of elephant children's books. But I didn't remember till I opened it, like what is actually in it. So now I'm like, dang. Okay, yeah, so that was my 5 minutes of just laying out my materials, sort of like raiding the cupboard, you know, the snack shelf, but putting out the crayons, the inks on a folding table right outside the studio window, and then opening these books to see what is the kind of the raw material to play with.
0: Did you ever read those books when you were a child?
1: Yeah. I mean, I always thought they were weird, but I just loved the idea that you could just... He just looked so like dignified always, like in his suit, and they were all like so proper. And I just, that was fascinating because I was like, the only other images, especially in the 80s, that I saw of elephants was like them getting murdered for like tusks. And I feel like we are always talking about like elephants getting killed and ivory tusks. And I never even saw ivory because I didn't know ivory in piano. So I was just like, where is ivory other than the soap? So like, it was just a very abstract thing of like killing a whole animal for like these two white things I never actually saw in real life. And then in contrast was an elephant who just like somehow had money and somehow could just travel around and like go on cruises and hot air balloons and sports cars, and his kids just could be like, father, could I please have this? And I was just like, this is like a Fresh Prince of Bel-Air. Like, it was just a strange, I didn't have a cultural reference point for it. I'm just like, he's just balling, you know. But I don't know how he got his money. There's the character named the Old Lady, which I was just like, she doesn't have a name. She's just called the Old Lady. And that was always really strange to me. There's an old white lady. It was just like part of their family. But I also love that there was like no questions. It was just like, yeah, she's a human and she's in their family. She's not, I don't know who she is. But so I think my curiosity to these books when teaching them to my kids, that's always the thing, is like when we read books from our childhood, how do we like let them experience it kind of unfettered, but also somewhat guided as far as like how does that fit in our family? So yeah, the Babar books were interesting. Our kids loved just that they just like got to do anything. But then they also were like, but he's a king. I was like, right, so we gotta

0: come back to that, right? Like, he's a king. What does that mean, right?
1: It's a strange feeling to, like, well, at least I felt this, like, there's stuff that you consumed in childhood, and then all this time passes, yeah, and then as adult, you might reopen a thing.
0: Yep.
1: And then seeing how your children are reacting to, from they're from a different time, how they react to things. Like, perfect example is Hoda and Malik have made their way through most of the Disney movies, and then they're going to throwbacks.
0: Oh, the throwbacks. With the content notes.
1: Extremely, yes. Yeah. The Disney apologies. And one of the ones they watched was Peter Pan, which has like a ton of violence against women in it.
0: Yeah.
1: And the girls were like, this, they like that hated
0: Tinkerbell,
1: it.
0: I guess.
1: Exactly. Mm-hmm. Mm-hmm. Exactly. And it's interesting to see how your kids, when consuming something that was so normalized in a lot of it, that you see how like it plays up something with time.
0: Yeah, it really does. It really, we talk about it. Like, we have twins that identify as boy and girl, you know, right now. They're 11. I'm black, my wife's white. We're both from the Carolinas. So, like, race and gender is often central in, like, how we move, you know, and how our conversations are framed. And, you know, it continues every year of just, like, fifth grade is that year of, like, the cliques and, you know, all these sort of things. And just each time it's, like, watching them navigate a thing and having to remind myself this is not 1990, you know, when I was navigating it. But then you're also those moments where you're like, dang, but it is 1990. Like, how do we, you know, how do we still let them stumble and fumble and, like, get through it? And it's hard to just have to, like, sit on your hands and just, like, watch the thing play out when you're like, man, I did this 40 years ago, 35 years ago. But, like, I have to sit here and let them sort of figure that out too, you know?
1: Yeah, time is a funny thing.
0: Yeah, yeah. Yeah, they're actually at home right now and just having a conversation with a good friend around the ICE occupation for a This American Life spot. And so that's been a huge, some of these questions I started, like, writing just some of the questions, especially that, well, just that one of our kids had, and like one that they're ones that I'm writing, the ones that I know I couldn't answer well in the moment. Like, one of them was like, Papa, like, how do I know if I look, well, I used to think I look immigrant, that I look enough. No. Well, I think I look more like an immigrant or more like a black person. And, like, then after the South Shore, you know, raid, he was like, oh, I guess it doesn't actually matter, you know, right? Like, to have a moment where it was like, that was a very real question. Like, how will I be read? How will they perceive or read me? And then to be like, oh, anybody can get their door kicked down. So, like, I guess it doesn't actually matter, right? We're going down to Durham, North Carolina for Christmas. And now that ICE just started their activities there, and we told him that this week, he was just like, oh, so I guess they're going to be there for Christmas too. And he was just like, I guess, are they everywhere? You know? And it was just like, that's right. You kind of just thought it was Chicago because you've been surrounded by it. But they'd be like, dang, and they're going to be at grandma's, you know? So there are these moments of, like, just recognizing that, like, kids are dealing with a lot and they have those meltdowns and they're like, oh my God, this person's dead. Like, there was a bunch of fake weddings at recess yesterday. That's like a thing that the kids do, is like fake weddings. And one person told somebody they were going to divorce them before the wedding. The word got out that, like, she's going to divorce you anyway. And I was just like, whoa, are we talking about prenuptial agreement? Like, what? I didn't even want to introduce that concept yet. That'll, like, rock the playground. Like, oh, Papa's, you know, August dad, so prenup.
2: Paperwork.
0: You know, but just to know that, like, you know, as much as I want to roll my eyes and be like, come on, y'all, it's a Friday. But I'm like, but that's what y'all have been carrying around with you. Like, the extremes of, like, the drama of who's marrying who at recess. And then, like, they had a lockdown drill 2 weeks ago and thought it was real because it was a drill. So it's like, you have the anxiety of, like, aha, we were just testing you. But, like, you literally thought, like, that was it. And, like, you didn't say bye to me that morning. And so that was going to be, like, your last goodbye. Right?
1: Yeah.
0: So I have to, like, remind myself that kids are balancing and, like, carrying all of these weights that can feel very trivial from the outside. But it's still, like, the work of childhood that they're navigating, you know?
1: Yeah. They have their own world. A lot of what you're saying, Salim, there's a movie from Thatcher era Britain called Melody that's set in London, and it's about a group of British school children that are, like, in fifth grade.
0: Okay.
1: And the interesting thing about it is it's also about class. There's, like, one family that they're, like, friends with all these people. They're all landlords. And then another kid in the class, he is, like, part of a family that rents but can barely afford rent, and he's really hiding the poverty he's experiencing from his classmates and, like, you know. And then there's a girl that's sort of friends with both of them. And one of the boys falls in love with her and they want to get married. And they keep telling all the adults in their life, they're like, we're going to get married. And they're like, you can't get married. You're a child. And then like, so it turns into this whole thing, but the film is shot from the perspective of children. So adults look so grotesque in it.
0: Oh,
1: like the way adults talk, it's even like the camera angles are shot as if you're looking at an adult from the angle that like a smaller human would.
3: That's cool.
1: It is very cool. And it's like this whole thing of like they're dealing with their own little social issues at that time, which is like housing and class and gender and like the oppression of adults running schools, which is so real. And like, you know, it's like an amazing movie. It reminds me of kind of what you're saying, because it's like kids are really, they're really in all times. They're always dealing with a lot. We don't really think about that.
0: Yeah. And it's like, you just still got to fold the towels, bro. Like, I don't know what to say. Like, we still got to fold the laundry. Like, yeah, I feel you.
4: What it, since all of these objects had been acquired at this point months ago.
0: Yeah.
4: And that the sort of marching orders came from the kids, the 8 minutes, the animal. I'm wondering if you did you feel the past when you were there? Did you feel transported? Because I feel like we're in a world now where like time moves fast, but like I feel like 6 months, it can almost be like your whole life looks totally different.
0: That's a great point. I didn't actually think about that in the moment, but I feel like I'll think about that going into whatever I create, you know, with the materials. And it also, because the things happen to be like child books, like we haven't read Babar in I don't even know how many years. Like if I came home right now, I was like, let's read this, they would definitely be like, is this a joke? Like what are we doing? We're reading chapter books, you know what I mean? Like I think that does make it even more surreal, because it's like these books is not even in conversation with them, as they would have been 10 at the time, they're 11 now, but it's not even in conversation with them 6 months ago. Like this is in conversation with them like 6 years ago, you know what I mean? Like looking at these books, these aren't pieces we've, you know, returned to. Like they're not in our greatest hits of like, you know, like Babar hasn't really come back. That is interesting. I'll have to think about that. Yeah.
4: Cool.
0: Yeah. But they kids show up in so much of just how I move through the world. Like not just my kids, but I mean kids in general. So their hands, their grubby little paws, you know, are touching pieces of the work, you know, at all times. So,
1: Was it always like that for you? Was it something like with children kind of always being like connected to the work that you're doing? Is that from having children or
0: No, my mom had a daycare in our house from when I was 5 till I was 10. So I was surrounded by kids. So like second grade, like, you know, helping with diaper changes. And like, it just was like, I remember that being so strange that like other people didn't know how to do that. I was like, what do you mean you don't know how to change it? Like, what? You don't know how to warm a bottle? You know what I'm saying? Like, you're 7. What do you mean you don't know how to warm a bottle for a 2-year-old? Anyway, I'll come play hide and seek. And so, you know, I definitely feel like a lot of it was shaped by, you know, by my mom and just the extended, you know, community, mostly single black women, you know, raising children of similar ages, and just a lot of that solidarity of just like, we are together in this, and if this person's not home and that person's not home, you go to this person's house. And she went back to college when I was 10, so she was doing, so when I was 10 I had to like test out on meals to like show that I could cook like 5 meals for my siblings and like make sure that I was like cooking them safely. And in retrospect, I love that one of them used a tabletop deep fryer, so I do love that. Like that was like, I was like, yeah, I can do nuggets. I'm like, would I let my 11-year-olds with a deep fryer right now? Like I
4: probably not.
0: It's just not. No, like the toaster oven's still a little dicey, you know what I mean? I'm like, what do you mean you walked away from the toaster oven? Well, I was doing something else. Fire, flames, smoke, right? You know, like you have to sit here. Then there's a chair by the toaster and you sit in the chair, right? But I do think that childhood has shaped that, just like the rhythms of childhood, having, you know, summers, because kids still, you know, needed childcare. So it wasn't like summer vacations, there were still kids around. And so I think the creative process, a lot of the jobs I've had have often, you know, centered, if not children, childhood, you know? And so I think it's just a thing. I don't take it for granted. I don't want to say it lightly, like, oh yeah, it's just childhood. Because like, I think children continue to be like some of the most disregarded, you know, people in our society. Like, there's a reason that we haven't fully ratified the UN Declaration of the Rights of the Child, right? And so, like, there are very real reasons that, you know, kids stay central, you know, in my work. And I really try to not, like, be essentialist about it and be like, it's because they're innocent and they just float through the world. It's like, no, like, kids are some thugs. Like, kids will just, like, oh, they'll drop it on you, you know? So it definitely... I don't try to idealize it and be like, I'm with kids because they're magical. It's like, no, like, some of it is because, like, they are kind of gnarly. And, like, the challenges I think that each generation has societally continue to shift in ways that are so much faster.
1: Yes.
0: And, you know, being digital natives, like, I think there'll never be another way to have, like, some of the anonymity of childhood and some of the, you know, like, just the whole 6-7 thing is, like, fascinating to me, that it's like kids can't just have their thing because, like, adults have to write, like, think pieces about it and be like, well, so actually, like, I learned so much from, like, Harper's and New York, like, all, and it's like, yeah, but the kids are just, they're saying their two numbers. And at the end of the day, it's like, there's always been kids saying things that adults didn't understand. And the more that adults try to, like, think piece it, the more that it just pushes the kids to just, like, find the next weird thing, you know. But it is something I think about, is just like, to what degree freedom can like really exist when so many adults have given up on kids. And I think, frankly, a lot of kids have given up on adults because it's like, they'll just look at us and be like, y'all can't do, like, y'all did this, you know, like, we have to clean this up, you know, like, We can't be outside breathing at camp because there's forest fires because y'all did blah blah blah blah, right? And in another country, right? So it's definitely, when I talk about childhood, I can't emphasize enough for me that it is not this idealized version of childhood that, like, I'm interested in, you know.
1: Yeah,
0: it's not. Yeah,
4: something that really came through in multiple pieces, both some that we read and some that we watched videos of you perform. But even now, speaking to you, being with you, the first thing I thought was that there are so many voices present here that it feels like Salim, in a way, is not even like a mouthpiece, but sort of this, like, presenter and almost collector or aggregator of all these different streams. And I think the past is one stream, who you were raised by, what you were doing when you were raised. And even when we're talking now, I think there's this understanding that, like, children also have that too, and we all have that. All these different inputs and experiences that are both a part of our present moment, but especially a part of the past.
0: Just thanks for saying that. That like means a lot, because, like, bringing people with me is so important. I just finally got, like, my altar set up in my home office for the first time. We're so grateful that we never had a office, and having a studio, like, in the house, and also dealing with, like, just like, what does that space can be? Because I always just work on the dining room table. I have to clean all the stuff up at night, especially a lot of the work I do, especially a lot of the work around, like, children in the transatlantic slave trade, and, like, exploring this one ship that was, like, 99% children.
1: Really?
0: Yeah. And, like, times where I've accidentally left, like, a spreadsheet out of, like, the lengths of the kids, because they just said, like, the child age and, like, the length of the child, because they had to calculate how much space they would take up laying them down as cargo, right? So, like, they had to know the length of each child to know, like, where they're going to be, you know, shackled and whatnot. And, like, to accidentally left that out on the couch one morning, you know, and so, like, 7:30 in the morning, getting ready for school, to have a kid just be like, like, wait, what? What is this? And I'm like, oh, it's, and then they're like, wait, I didn't know children were in slavery. And it's like, oh, I guess I never explicitly told you that. And, like, dang, you're in third grade. And, like, I am so sorry I have to take you to school. And, like, this is so important. And the bell's ringing. And, like, please put a bookmark in this. We will come back. Here's the biggest hug. And, like, yes, there are a lot of 8-year-olds on the ship. And, like, I can't believe I'm leaving you just, like, with that, like, bomb of trauma to, like, go, you know, to, like, the fake wedding at recess or whatever. But, like, Right. So having my own space is like just I also don't want it to be my own space in an isolated way. So it's really great to hear that reflection, because there are so many voices, especially like voices from archives that we don't fully know. They weren't fully like able to be fully realized, expressed, right? As full children, right? Like literally, not even like legally or economically or anything. And so just knowing that like some of that work can now stay out on the table, some of that work can be on the wall, like some of that work can but also means, you know, having conversations with people when they walk in, it's like, oh, that's such a cool thing. And it's like, well, yeah, I mean, it looks cool visually, but can we talk about what it actually is? It's actually this diagram that means that. And it's like, ooh, I wish you had that folded up, you know. It's like, but I feel like I'm at a point where like I'm very blessed to be able to like.
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6: 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Tap in.
0: Have physical space, just like a lot of the different, you know, work that I'm able to do outside of just my home in different communities and different, you know, park districts, libraries, like different places to get to activate stuff with other artists. It's just a thing I think a lot about, is like that it's not just like my voice, and that singularity is just like it's not authentic. And I do feel like when you're together, like the ghosts are in the room, and it's just like, are we able and like ready to listen to them, you know? And it's just like the more, just this conversation is just great, because I feel like I'm like seeing my people just kind of like sitting there, you know, a couple sitting on this chair, hanging out there, dangling from over there, playing with a speaker cord over there, you know. For people who are not in the studio, I'm not actually talking about physical people who are hanging out. I just wanted to say that it's three of us here, but I'm meaning like, spirit-wise, like there are other people, you know, here in this conversation. And so it's great to feel that.
1: Salim, so many of the things that you're talking about are actually, I feel like, Eli, in our personal home, have been recent conversations that we've had. We moved into what we've built as an intergenerational home, a three flat with Eli's mom and myself and my kids. And,
0: on different floors?
1: Yeah. On
0: that's
1: different
0: the dream.
1: Floors.
0: That's the dream.
4: And, mom's, you know, on bottom, we're on top.
1: Oh, man,
0: that's the dream.
1: And like the dream is also the personal office space, because I've been in the same thing where I'm like, my kids are kind of like, they've flown in and out. Yeah. They're little, and yeah. You love it. There's like sort of, I feel like as kids get older, there's a sort of, can be this somewhat, it starts to be like the separation of space a little bit. Maybe even just mentally from them. Mm-hmm. But it's been interesting because we've talked a lot about who is in the space with us. Mm-hmm. And one of the things is that the building's 100 years old. And we know that the person that bought it, he bought it in, I believe, the 60s.
4: 60 years ago.
1: He bought it 60 years ago. And he, we believe, was one of the first black residents on the block. Mm-hmm. And him and his wife, we've learned so much about, because we've become really, really close in a way that's actually really expanded my mind. We've become really, really close with a neighbor who's houseless, who also lives on the block and is like a very vital member of the block, mm-hmm. knows everybody, kind of block historian.
0: Yep.
4: And protector.
1: And protector.
0: Story keeper, seed bearer.
1: And he's talked a lot about to us that he's like, you know, at this point, the couple that owned the building, they've both passed, but it was an intergenerational home for them, and they ran the block club. So everybody on the block had been in the building. So the mm-hmm. the building has a lot of significance.
0: Incredible.
1: And so our friend and our neighbor, he was often like talking about the conversations he has with the couple that ran the building and how they're really there with us and what they think about us.
4: Mm. Yeah, he talks about how he talks to them all the time.
0: Wow.
4: And their past, right? Yeah. And he brings them up as if like, oh, I ran into
0: you. In present tense.
4: Yeah, I ran into you yesterday walking down the street.
0: Yeah.
4: And it's really beautiful to hear just how integrated and how like in tune he is.
1: Yeah. He with people.
0: Yeah.
1: You know? And it is always interesting. I think when you're doing work and you're in spaces, you're never really there alone. Mm-hmm. You're with your ancestors, you're with other people who have these attachment to spaces. And you know, I think like one of the things I really love about your work is you obviously you don't do things alone. I think you're carrying a lot with you. Yeah. Like, you know, everything you were saying about children, I know a centerpiece of your work is also disability and people with disabilities. Yeah. And I think like you kind of had said early in the conversation that like, you know, the rules, there are rules or the way that things can work and navigating it. And it's, I feel like I love how you really, in a way that is rooted in so much love, I feel like the ways that those things are connected to you, bringing them with you through your work. And we really don't, you know, we were talking a little bit about how children function in our society. Children are one of the most oppressed peoples in our society. Yeah. And then you add all the other things into it, but we don't really think about them. We don't really live in a society that values having them in spaces often in different degrees,
0: right,
1: you know, not
0: right.
1: to be absolutist. But right. I really love that about your work and how you write things and how you think about things. Mm-hmm. And I think it really brings so much, even just listening to this, being here, about really thinking about like, who are the people that we recognize in the spaces around us in our own life and our art and what we're doing.
0: Right.
1: Yeah.
4: And on that very exciting note, we do need to transition to a break real quick. Perceptions of the Real. We'll be right back.
1: Hello. Welcome back, Chicago. It's WLPN LP 105.5 FM. You're listening to Perceptions of the Real, a show that it examines many people who create things, where we have not one, but often two pieces of live writing produced on air. And that can also take different forms, as we've seen today. Eli, who's our guest today?
4: Salim Hugh Penny. A total, just, I think, master of what I want to call sort of the transcendental experience. Somebody who, when they're talking, you really want to listen. And beyond all the incredible attributes of Salim, he has taken a totally new tact to, I think, our theme, which is the first writing. Often folks come in, they write for 5 minutes, and then later in the show they write for 20, and you get to see the evolution of the thought space and the present and what's going through them. And the really wonderful thing about Salim's first 5 minutes was that it wasn't writing for 5 minutes, but was actually exploring objects that he had bought based on some marching orders from his kids, and then essentially had held in a closet for months, had held so long that he'd forgotten what the objects were. So the first 5 minutes was the rediscovery of these things. And I think that alone is such a rich method, because is that also just not what exploring ourselves is? Is this thing that's in us all the time, we just might not have it front of mind, but we can go back and open up these things. And just because we didn't know about these things doesn't mean they weren't there.
1: For people who just joined, I'm going to just reintroduce Salim one moment. Salim is a Black disabled rural hip-hop blues poet who punctuates his hybrid mixed media work with drum loops, Jim Crow artifacts, and birch bark. He is a proud Cave Canem Fellow, a 2024 Disability Futures Fellow, and a member of O Sessions Black Listening Cohort. Salim is a worker owner of Cooperation Racine, LWCA, in Englewood, Chicago. I couldn't agree with you more, Eli. Like, one of the things that I think I'm trying to, I'm working on myself. It's a season of working on myself. And recently I have really latched on to this idea of things that we read or consume or watch or hear from others that change our brain chemistry. And I feel like Salim's work and also the things that he shares is like literally brain chemistry, like altering experiences. And I also think it's like this expansion of what is experience. He is such an expansive space that he is holding open for many people of many identities. And within that, one of the things recently we were talking about is like absolutist truths. Things that are irrefutable, that is shared in the sense of like this piece of this thing happened. There is a record. We were talking about history and primary.
4: You called
1: resource.
4: It an unmanipulated fact.
1: An unmanipulated fact. Thank you. Like an unmanipulated fact. And I think that that one of those things that Salima just shared is like, you know, talking about a artifact really that in a primary source record that he is working on a piece around. And that was a ledger for a boat that was in the transatlantic slave trade for specifically for children. And like the story was kind of thing, but it's kind of one of those things that just thinking about Salim is that I find him in his work doing things like that, where that's actually a something that is just is actually true. Something we've oftentimes hidden histories, I think, or things that we are unwilling more broadly as a society or do not even know about. They're really like, it's so interesting to think about like how you can incorporate those things into your work and what that would look like and what is the purpose of that. And I think if I'm, you know, to kind of speculate, I think a lot of Salim's work does that. It's expansive about where are we really at and who is really there and why are things the way they are. And I think a big part of that is like what I love about Salim's work. And also I think the honesty of it is that I think when you're centering oftentimes disabled people and living in the identity of having a disability, I think that it does create that space of kind of like, what stories are we telling? How are we telling them? What is the reason that we're telling them? Many things like that. And I'm so impressed by Salim's absolute, like, exceptional work. You know, that's why I read the full bio. I was like, I am not reading the short bio on the show. Okay, this person has really done so much and done things with such integrity. Like, this is an artist with a lot of integrity and values. And you see that in how this person lives and what they choose to make and what they don't choose to make. And I think that's so inspiring.
4: I think integrity is the perfect way to put it, because true integrity often does not live within those who say they have integrity. Integrity is shown through the actions and through the mentality that is private. It's in you. It's the mentality that you hold and operate with when no one else is in the room with you.
1: It's what's baked into the process. Like, if action is a simple like doing of things that like falls into whatever process would be, the, you know, it's like the old ism, like process is more important than the product. The product comes, I think, but it's like the integrity is like, you're right, it's like that silent thing that you're really just doing for yourself.
4: Yeah.
1: Without an audience.
4: I think that's precisely where the challenge of life comes in, is that oftentimes what we are confronted with is the product and not the process. We just see the result of something, but oftentimes we're deeply removed from the thousand steps that led up to that, and we're just watching the product. And then when your diet is only those things, I think it can skew your perception of just like how life works. Oftentimes the pot does not boil over for fun. The pot boils over for many other reasons that existed well before the reason you're experiencing right now. And I think that type of guidance that Salim kind of walks with, both with raising children, but also being around children and the ancestors, it's sort of like, it's important. It's really important to expand our own understanding of why do things happen? Nothing is ever just because one reason. It's like the old Kurosawa quote, the truth lies within many dreams, not one. And that's a lifelong navigation. That's a lifelong individual process and a lifelong communal process. Communal in every way that communal is. You commune with the people you cohabitate with. You commune with the air you breathe every morning when you wake up, and the space you're in, the city you're in. The list is kind of endless. And impressed because Salim has so much grace, and thankful that we just get to witness this for a little bit. We just get a very intimate front row seat to this wonderful concert. And we also, for context, the studio has kind of a large plexiglass window out into the broader gallery. And what's unique about this is typically when people write, you know, they go find a comfortable spot, sit down, they're stationary. Salim is moving out there. I don't know what's going on, but there's a dance that Salim is within, moving around the table, picking up stuff, organizing stuff. And you could just sit here and watch, because sometimes when things are this rich, you got to remind yourself, just enjoy it. Just enjoy it. It'll be gone and it'll be over soon. The meal will end. Enjoy it while you're here. I think about that all the time with like raising the girls. I think about like when Salim was kind of talking about the reality of the kids' lives, and that play is their work. And at the end of the day, I have to remind myself all the time, don't be dismissive of that, because adult Eli, you're constantly thinking about work. So doesn't it make sense that they're constantly thinking about play? And is it actually any different?
1: And beating different? You in
4: cards. Yeah, but is it actually any different? No. And Salim is right. It's like, yeah, sometimes it's like, oh, wow, you've really just bumped up against a pretty hard truth bomb that takes at minimum years to explain, like, what was going on, like the measuring the children as cargo. And it's like, and we're going to be late for school. You haven't put your shoes on. I need you to get dressed a little faster. Have you brushed your teeth? No. And it's like all these things are always going to be happening. And that we actually don't live in any kind of like perfect microcosm of like, we can pause time and talk about this very complex thing. No, we're all at all times experiencing and holding these complexities that exist on a huge, huge, huge spectrum. That's hard. That can be really hard sometimes.
1: But so worthwhile. So worthwhile, because it's like that's what's pushes the needle. Like, don't we need that? You know, and it's actually bearing a tremendous amount. And I mean that both like bearing, like it doing that type of work is like, that is feeling a lot. And I don't even just mean with the heavy things. I think like looking at, if we say like the rules of the society that we have, and then framing what you're doing beyond that and pushing the needle out a little bit more. I mean, like that's, I think like, Salim's doing this in many ways, like as doing cooperative work, doing art that's clearly like very expansive, writing poetry, I have to say, like, some of the we were reading through some of Salim's poems today, and I was like, my brain is dancing. Mm-hmm. My brain is tickling. I don't know that I'm, like, intelligent enough to, like, you know what I mean? Like, there's, like, and I know I have people listening there with, like, poems. It's like, poems can be many things, but I'm like, wow. I feel like I'm watching a little map and pattern to something. And, you know, possibly the purpose is the pattern and less about it being this, like, narrative. Maybe there's a narrative in the pattern I don't know yet because it's like this little key, or maybe I don't have the key because I don't have the context to something's in it. You know, it's like, but I think that, you know, that's one of the things that I think why we started this show is just to talk about the different ways that people make different things. And I think that we're also in a phase as like writers and artists and filmmakers is that I think that we are developing a love for the non-linear narrative. Not to like bring up Gummo. I know I bring up films a lot on this, but I'm like, films are writing and writing is film, you know, like the visual aspect of it. I feel like a lot of the stories I write live in my head as a film before I write them. But yeah, I mean, just thinking about, we saw Harmony Korine's Gummo last night at Facets. Shout out Facets. We won a poster. Oh, that was awesome.
4: Life smiled upon us. We did win a raffle last night.
1: And ate buffalo wings.
4: Oh, yeah.
1: Life deeply smiled last night. No, but like in all seriousness, like, you know, it was like one of the things. How did they describe Gummo? It was a
4: collage.
1: Collage. It was a collage.
4: Collage. And I think what you're aiming towards is like it is a funny cross section where you have certain stories that are sequential. But it's also, you can kind of ask yourself based on what the other visuals are, is it? Or is it all sort of happening at one time? And I don't actually think there's necessarily an answer, but I think it is a prism that you can approach from different angles and different perspectives. And that's, I feel like, ultimately the dice of life is like, there isn't a right answer. And you know, right and wrong can change, and everybody has their own is going to approach that differently and make their own decisions about that. And it's kind of like this wheel never stops turning, does it?
1: The wheel of time? No.
4: I can hear Slim talking. Cool. It really hit me right at the beginning of this episode where Salim had been mentioning his mom. And in kind of this, like, you know, flicker of a thought that just opened very briefly, Salim was like, she would have been 68 or maybe 168 or maybe 568. And I was like, oh my gosh, he's right. That the do spirits actually experience life and death? Is there a life and a death for a spirit, or is there just their own form of being? And maybe the thing that is inhabited changes, the spirit of our neighbor who lives outside the house, or the spirit of the elm tree in our yard? Was that somebody we knew once that we actually are being reacquainted with? I don't know. Sometimes it feels like it, though. Sometimes it really feels like it. And then you ask yourself, have I been elsewhere? The other day when you and I were on the couch to the wee hours of the morning yapping, you
1: our
4: said
1: favorite activity.
4: Oh yeah, you said something. You said something so revealing and touching about the indigenous experience, and you said there is indigeneity in all of us. I don't know if I said that word right, but the indigenous lives within all of us, whether or not you acknowledge it is secondary to that fact. There is a line that can be traced all the way back. On that note, we've been welcomed, graced once again. Salim's carrying what looks like a canvas, carrying it like there's a pizza on top.
1: Ooh.
4: It's facing upwards. Whoa. Did you just...
0: Yeah.
1: That is beautiful.
4: Oh, hold on. That was a blank hold canvas on. 15 minutes ago.
0: Yeah, it was.
1: Oh, whoa. My gosh. All right, wow.
4: Get into it?
1: Yes. Salim just walked back into the room.
4: I can't believe it. I'm going to
1: And now we're all looking
4: it,
1: at this canvas on the table.
0: Awesome. Is that okay?
4: Yeah.
0: Yeah, it's funny because I think the like visitors started to come into the gallery and they're asking me like, is this open? I was like, I'm just doing a live thing. I'm counting on the clock. I got 15 minutes there. And they're like, oh, yeah, like, are you an artist? I was like, I'm just trying to do this. I was like, you're stressing me out. I was having a lot of fun. And then they were like, can we look around? I was like, I think somebody who works here has a dog and they're walking the dog. I just really want to do this thing.
4: Yeah.
0: And then she was like, okay. And then just stood there watching me. I was like, but I'm not part of the gallery. And she was like, oh, I'm sorry. So they're out there walking around right now. I was like, I'm going inside. This is my 15 minutes.
4: Awesome.
0: All right.
1: So what I am sharing,
0: there's a wooden panel that I found in the alley behind on 57th Street. I was doing like my scavenging thing. So I picked up this wood panel over the summer. I was having a walk. It's sort of a pink. In some ways, it reminds me of like Janelle Monáe's pants from that video, Pink. It's kind of like this like flamingo type of abstract, very Rorschach thing. So that's the background of this panel. On top of it, I've collaged items from the books we were talking about before, a couple of Bavar books, and then this very like it's called like Chachopo, like Totopo's Adventures. It looks like some ethnographic, you know, clearly staged indigenous like folk stories. And then the other piece of source material are some U.S. Department of the Interior geologic survey maps of pollution concentration maps. And then I was reading, pulled out like a 2014 travel magazine last night, and it had an article about Pacific Northwest gourmet chefs who like forage for, you know, like sea kelp and stuff off the coast and charge like $90 for like... whatever. Anyway, okay, so that's what it is. I'll just describe it top to bottom, starting at your 12 o'clock and moving clockwise. It says, navigating wild spaces, ivory, ebony, what is country? We have a quote from Babar that says, they gave us straw to sleep on, cries Babar angrily. We are fed hay as though we are donkeys. The door is locked. I've had enough of this. I'm going to smash everything. Be quiet, I beg you, says Celeste. I hear someone. It is the captain. Below that, I've written in bright red crayon on a piece of hand-dyed paper, Mama, I dyed this paper in tea called Rosetta. Namesake, steep, rest, I'll seek. Below that, at your 5 o'clock, is a caption from a photo that says, there was water for everything except to drink, and it has three children in kind of stereotypical indigenous clothing from a Chinese village that this folk story comes from. Beneath that at your 6 o'clock has the caption from a map. It says, Map B, distribution of total concentrations of arsenic, antimony, molybdenum, and zinc after individual element values have been adjusted according to dominant drainage basin lithologies, excluding areas of exposed plutonic rocks. There is a picture of Babar and Celeste naked in a stable, and it does look like Babar is getting ready to smash. But sorry, to smash something, to break something. That picture is overlaid with another geographic map with the different pollution concentrations, and I've written Blood Blooms 2, and it is in purple fountain pen ink that looks like blood, but as I'm smearing it with the white paste glue, it kind of brought out a lot more purple. Then I tore out a piece of the email from Eli describing the show. I tore out the piece that says, here's the meat of the program. And that is pointing towards a couple pictures of some scavenged root vegetables, sea vegetables. One are sea peas and one is sandwort. to your 9 o'clock of the picture is an excerpt from Tambodo and other stories. It says, just think of having to drink this vile stuff. The Chinese people had learned from past experience that death lurked in every drop, so they never drank it unless it was boiled and made into tea. Now you see why it is in this vast empire with its myriad of canals crisscrossing the country that from babyhood to the grave, tea is the universal drink. Money for boring this well in the old city of Sukan was sent by the good people of the United States, the first of its kind in that district. In the center is a babar scene from the closing page of a book. It says, and since that day, over in the elephant's country, everyone has been happy and contented. And it is a procession of all the animals with a flag that the monkey is holding in the front that says, long live happiness. And then at back at the 12 o'clock is ivory, ebony, what is country?
4: We have so much to say. You are a gift, and what you've given us is another gift. Thank you so much. And I think the only way to really end this show is what you spiraled around in the clockwise motion at the very end was the long live happiness.
0: Yes.
4: Long live Zeta.
0: Yes.
4: May she rest.
0: Thank you.
4: Salim, thank you so much. 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

0: ever.
1: Really?
0: Yes, ma'am.
2: Yes, ma'am. It's my first time even being here at this festival.
1: Oh, really?
2: Yeah.
1: Have you done other festivals in the past?
2: No, ma'am. Wow. I just dropped my first project this year in January.
1: Oh, really? What's the title?
2: Purpose. Twiz. By Twiz on all platforms. Purpose.
3: No, this is my third year performing at From the Go Fest, and it's an honor to be here for... What is the anniversary for this year? Anybody know? No?
4: Well, we'll find out.
3: Oh, my grannies.
1: How are you feeling today? How are you feeling about your performance or performing?
5: Yes, I'm super excited for one. Of course, the weather conditions are really random with Chicago weather, you know, real very little foul. But, I mean, we're still running through it. We're getting started. At the end of the day, you know, we got to finish. And I'm just super excited to start and get on stage.
0: I'm excited for all the networking opportunities. Yes. Meet some real cool artists, hear some good music, and then have them experience my stuff for the first time.
2: I'm feeling great. Yeah. We're a little bit behind schedule because the rain. I'm finna do my sound check, though, but after that, I'm looking forward to it.
1: You ready?
2: Yeah.
3: What am I looking forward to? Just performing. This is the set that I have right now is totally brand new, and I have dancers. I had dancers last year, but I feel like we're taking it up a notch with the content that we got right now. So we're going to turn up for
4: nice.
3: Sure.
4: Nice. Can you give us a little sneak peek of what you're going to, the content? Or you want us to wait?
3: Y'all got to wait.
4: Okay.
3: Everybody know my cliche. Y'all got my emotes.
4: Yay. Come on, Granny.
1: What inspires your music? Like, what do you think about when you're creating?
5: Telling a story. I love musical theater. My dream is to do Broadway, and I believe the, you know, creation of music is not only to bring people together collectively and connect one another with sounds, but also to tell a story. Like, when I'm on a stage, I want someone to get something from it. I want them to feel something. You know, I want them to get a message. And so that's what it is.
0: What inspires me for making music the most is seeing different people like react to my music, whether it's somebody who also makes music and they get inspired to write something, or someone who's just really shy who hears the level of confidence I speak with and it inspires them to be a little bit more bold. The fact that I could rub off on people musically, I love that.
2: I feel like that's my reason of being here. That's why my first project was Purpose, you know what I'm saying? I feel like it's my purpose to make music and stuff like that.
1: Yeah. Are there any specific like sounds or like any like inspiration specifically that you...
2: If I'm being honest, my biggest inspiration is Kanye West.
1: Oh, really?
2: Because I like his creativeness and stuff like that. But other than that, like more new school and stuff like that, I'll say like Future, Young Thug, that type sound, Lil Uzi, all that type sound, like the auto-tune, like, you know what I'm saying?
1: Yeah.
2: Like 2016 type vibes, you know what I'm saying?
1: Yeah.
3: What inspires me to make music? I'm a music guy. I feel like that's one of the things that I have to do. Like, I like just, it's one of those gifts that what people say, if you would do it for free, you know what I'm saying? Like, it's something that I would do for free, like make music or just do it on my spare time because I love doing it. So, you know, I don't really get any inspiration. I just love music.
1: What are you looking forward specifically to performing? Like a specific song that you're looking forward to?
5: I'm looking forward to performing my unreleased song. It's at the end of my set. It's called Ink. I have to get it remixed and mastered, but definitely promoting it to come out. I love the dance, a lot of hip hop. We were going for like a Aaliyah look.
1: Mm-hmm.
5: So I'm super excited for that.
1: Yeah.
0: Oh, man. For those of y'all that don't know, we at DuSable Museum Campus. For those, the uninitiated, Chicago was founded by a Haitian. DuSable, named after him. Mm-hmm. But those that know DuSable know Lakeshore Drive. I just dropped a song on the 4th of July called Lakeshore Drive.
1: Oh, I love
0: I'm
1: that.
0: I'm excited for that one. Brand new song, music video coming real soon, within a couple weeks.
3: I'm on Granny. I'm a porter, so I'll pull up in a... Don't you let... Oh, my Granny, you already know what's going down. Oh, my Granny, we lit.
1: We just heard from Haley Love, Bundy Santana, Twiz, and Zion Ali on their performances, their inspirations, and their current projects.
4: Now, we're going to hear from three more artists, but we are switching it up a bit. Fortunately, we had the opportunity to also have some conversations with non-musicians performers, such as a DJ and a dancer, and people whose creativity happens more behind the scenes. Here they are. Enjoy.

0: years. And so it's been good. We've been working hard.
1: Is this your first time performing at From the Go Fest?
2: No, this is not my first time.
1: Ooh. How many times have you been here?
2: I think it's been twice so far.
1: Two times?
2: Yes.

0: festivals and all of that. Yeah. He's one of my biggest inspirations.
1: Really?
0: For doing camera work. So yeah, definitely him, I would say. So that's one of my inspirations.
2: For a DJ. Yes. Okay, tell me a bit about that.
1: Well, when I was 11 years old, I told my parents I really like started to get into music, but I knew like I wasn't like the singing or rapper type of girl. Mm-hmm. So I said, what if like a DJ? And I haven't seen a lot of female DJs. So now it's 15. I think it's like so nice to see it and to be, I'm one of them. So.
2: And you're representing. I love that.
1: Thank you. Is there anything that you're specifically excited to like capture on film?
0: That's a good question. Probably some of the artists that's going to be performing.
1: Yeah.
0: I think it'd be good to connect with them. So yeah, that's probably what I'm most excited about
1: Are you here with a specific artist or you're just here
0: I'm here with some of the vendors actually.
1: Oh, really? Okay.
0: That we're doing. They have like their clothing brands and stuff out there. That's really who I'm here with. My client was supposed to be here. We were supposed to be doing interviews for like the artists and stuff in here, but she couldn't make it. So I'm just doing the vendors and stuff for now.
1: Do you have a specific song that you're excited to perform to? Most excited to?
3: I love her whole set. My favorite song of hers is Rib. It's a song called Rib.
1: And so lastly, I just want to ask if there's any future projects that you're planning, you know, that you have in the works.
0: Yes, I'm making my own studio right now.
1: Oh, really?
0: So like with the big white backdrop, you see how these backdrops are?
1: Yeah.
0: It's like an all white one. Probably going to do some music video shoots over there, maybe some content. So that's what I'm working on.
2: Anything that you're excited to just like show out to people?
1: I just like to show out to people what I can do because I am young. I am 15 years old. And
2: wait, no way.
1: Yes.
2: Are you serious?
1: I'm 15.
2: Oh my God.
1: This is so cool.
2: Thank you. Yes,

0: do future shows.
1: Yes, I would love to come back. And I just, like, love meeting everybody, connecting with people. It gets you into so many big rooms when you're just, like, here. There's so many wonderful people around and, like, collabing with other people and their amazing work.
0: Thank you so much. It was so nice talking to you.
1: Yes, you too.
2: We just heard Debo, Jacob, and DJ EJ talk about their passion for doing what they love, finding out if it was their first time performing at the fest and what inspires them. Now, I would like to give a big shout out to Jean-Baptiste Pointe-Dusable. If you don't know who he is, then you're in the right place. Dusable is known for being the founder of Chicago. Now let's all say, thank you, Dusable, for being Chicago's founder.
3: Thank you, Dusable.
4: According to Bridget Russell's article called Who is Jean-Baptiste Pointe-Dusable, posted on the Field Museum's website, it says the following.
2: He was born to a French father and an enslaved African mother in Saint Marc Saint Domingue, present-day Haiti, around 1745. In 1778, Dusable had established himself in the area that would become Chicago, and in that year, married Ki Ti Hawa, a Potawatomi woman also known as Catherine. The pair settled by a place that the Potawatomi called Eschecaco, sorry, I butchered that, on the north bank of the Chicago River at its junction with Lake Michigan. They had two children, Jean-Baptiste Pointe-Dusable Jr. and Suzanne.
4: Though Dusable wasn't the first trader to

0: passed through the area, he was the first non-native person to stay and establish a permanent post. In May of 1800, DuSable sold all of his property in Chicago. He would eventually leave the area and move to Peoria, Illinois, before retiring to St. Charles, Missouri. He died on August 28, 1818, in St. Charles.
1: This year, the DuSable Black History Museum and Education Center campus served as the host venue for the 6th annual From the Go Fest, which took place on Saturday, July 18, 2026. If you missed it this year, don't worry, there's always next year.
0: Now we'll pass it on to Liz to talk about why Nick and I broke up.
2: Hi everyone, it's Lisette, aka Liz. Have you heard of the big trend going on? You haven't? Well, I'm talking about vapes. Let's get real. According to the Chicago Department of Public Health, 25%, also known as 1 in 4 Chicago youth, report vaping in the last 30 days. And 44% of Chicago adolescents have tried vaping. To combat these concerning numbers, a public health initiative has been launched. Me and Nick broke up. Let's hear a little from them, shall we?
3: I'm reporting live here at From the Go Fest at DuSable Museum for their 6th annual festival, 2026 edition. Okay, let's see if we're going to be able to talk to some of the people working on the stand.
4: Hey friends.
5: Hey.
3: Can we interview you?
6: Let's see if I have a little CPU. That just makes me feel aesthetically clean.
3: Well, I hope I can ask you some questions about the initiative that's going on.
4: Yeah, let's do it. Let's talk about it.
3: Awesome. Can you introduce yourself?
4: Yes, my name is Sierra Adamas, and I'm one of the brand ambassadors here with the Chicago Department of Health. And we are promoting Me and Nick Broke Up. And when I say Nick, I mean nicotine.
7: Hi, my name is Robert. How are you?
3: I'm good. How are you?
7: Well.
3: You're here helping out with Me and Nick Broke Up. Can you tell us a little bit of that initiative?
8: Absolutely. So what inspired this entire campaign is the rise of nicotine usage with young teens. Okay, so between the ages of 14 to 24, there has been an increase of vaping. And we would like to save the lungs and the skin of the youth because it's majorly important.
3: Is there a reason in particular why we went for that name?
4: Absolutely. So we are targeting kids that are between the age of 14 and 24. So young adults and teens, because they're in the beginning of making these habits. We want to teach them to make better habits and encourage them to pass that on because they are our future.
3: I agree. There's an increasing amount of youth vaping and doing all of these drugs that they shouldn't be doing. It's horrible for their health and lungs. So let's say I have a friend who's smoking a little too much and I'm a little worried for their health, but I don't want to bring it up. So like saying like, don't do this, stop smoking, but I also care about their health. What approach should I take in confronting or like bringing it up?
8: Go to the base of why they're even doing it. So if your friend is having, say you're in college and your friend all of a sudden starts vaping more than they usually have because let's say finals is coming up, they're stressed out with school, whatever, maybe give them another coping mechanism, you know, to kind of steer them in a different direction than having an instant gratification method such as vaping. So that's what I would say.
3: Awesome. That's a good like tip. Like, okay, let me put you on with something else. Let's go running, maybe.
8: Let's go running. Let's go to the park. It's so many things you could do. Indoor golfing. It's like so much you can do these days. Yeah.
3: Yeah, you're right.
8: And that's actually the problem. We're trying to get youth off their phones and actually to get outside and do something. You get what I'm saying? Yeah. So that would encourage that as well. Actually getting outside and being physical.
3: Yes, we shouldn't go outside. A lot of iPad kids.
8: Exactly.
4: Yeah, I think honestly, if you're worried about someone else's health, that's a beautiful thing. But when you have a friend, you want to lead by example more than anything. So if you live a healthy lifestyle, you want to bring them into your lifestyle and show them what it looks like to make better choices. A lot of times people get into these bad habits because they need a reason or like a coping mechanism and they didn't have someone show them something better. So if you want your friends to live a healthier lifestyle, you have to be a part of their lifestyle and show them those healthy choices by being the example for them. Makes sense.
3: Yes, I love that. Lead by example, of course. Yes, that's the best way to go about that.
9: These past few days, the air quality has been pretty bad due to the wildfire smoke from Canada.
5: The worst the air got was equivalent to smoking 100 cigarettes a day. Do you have anything to say about this?
8: You know what? It does not surprise me, unfortunately. And I think it's pretty sad. And I honestly feel like as a whole nation that we need to do a better job with being more hands-on with each other. Period.
9: Yes, we need to take care about each other.
8: Yes, without being divided, we just need to be a people. So that's what I would say about that.
9: Awesome. Yes, we do need to come together, help each other, care for each other.
4: Yeah, I think that was pretty scary. I think recently you could see it in the air. And when things like that happen, it makes you really take a moment to step back and just put things into perspective. If we're walking around smoking 100 packs of cigarettes a day, we're bound to die, literally. And I don't mean to, you know, be morbid, but I think with that, it should really show people that their lifestyle can really affect not only where they're at, how their bodies move and behave, but also like the environment around you needs us to protect it. And so polluting it further won't help.
9: Right.
4: Yeah,
9: right.
4: That's a really good question.
9: Of course, it's not only just bad for our health and anything, but it's also bad for our whole environment. I'm pretty sure if people were out there smoking, it would have looked way worse, of course.
4: Yeah,
9: right?
4: I bet you they were a little scared to even breathe that in. And if you weren't, then you're different.
9: Sure. You should be scared.
4: You should be scared, terrified. Yes. Yeah, but that puts it in perspective. Like, smoking cigarettes is as bad as inhaling that haze. I put on a mask.
9: Yeah, my mom did too. I'm like, no, I'm not going outside. I'm safe indoors.
4: It was hazardous to even be outside. And thankfully, it cleared up enough for us to have this event today so we could talk about healthy lifestyles and choices and decisions that affect ourselves and our environment.
9: Awesome. Okay, just to wrap up this little interview, are there other ways this initiative will expand its methods to reach younger audience?
4: You know, that's a really good question, and I don't know the answer to that, but I would love to see it moving further. Because, I mean, the city of Chicago is a really big sponsor. And for them to take on a healthier lifestyle for its youth means that they intend to have a really bright future.
8: You know what? Approaches in the future, maybe going directly to the source. So going to high schools and middle schools, because I know kids as early as middle school, right? 6th to 7th grade are also into nicotine and things of that nature. Because it's a vape. You can literally walk into the store or have someone walk into the store and purchase it for you. And so I would say more than likely going to the source directly. So schools or, camps that happen during summer and things of that nature. I would like to see us more hands-on with the actual students and the kids.
9: Awesome. I would love to see that, especially like in between where they're barely learning. That would be awesome for them to know, like, this is right, this is wrong, this is great for you, and then this might not be the best for you.
8: Exactly. We should have a whole class on it.
9: Yes.
8: Like the DARE classes and stuff that we used to have. Should also be a class for health. Yes. It should be a part of your gym routine. Yes, I agree.
9: In the gym, especially in the gym, they should say that too.
8: Exactly. You get it, Fran.
9: Thank you so much for your time and answers.
2: Usage of vape is not very surprising, at least to me. I mean, often these vapes are marketed for younger people by having these vapes be flavored with fruit or candy flavored. Other vapes also have built-in games, cool designs, and Bluetooth speakers. So this is why Me and Nick Broke Up was launched, to help young people from consuming these products. Now, let's pass it on to Caro.
10: Hello everyone, I'm Caro, and in this segment, I had the opportunity to speak with attendees of From the Go Fest, as well as incredible youth vendors. Our conversations explore entrepreneurship, personal stories, and meaningful moments of reflection. It was an inspiring experience, and I can't wait for you to hear their perspectives. So sit back, enjoy, and get ready for a fun and insightful segment.
11: Hey y'all, I'm Gato. I'm here with the What's Up crew, and today I'm going to be interviewing Cadence.
12: Hi, I'm Cadence with Modestly Unorthodox.
11: I wanted to ask you, what brings you here today?
12: I'm here to sell some of my prints and also some pins, just showcasing some of my graphic design work.
11: Cool, you do graphic design?
12: Yes, I do graphic design. Most of my work is about, you know, just expression and through color.
11: Awesome. Where could people find more information about your work?
12: You can find me at kbrownielover on Instagram and also modestly unorthodox on Instagram as well.
11: Period. Is this your first time here at the Go Fest?
12: Yes, this is my first year and I'm having such a great time. This is awesome.
11: Are there any booths that have caught your attention as well?
12: Yes, K Square Lemonade is awesome. Their stuff tastes great.
11: Yes. One more question. What is something you're looking forward to next year?
12: I hope to see some more fine artists. I mean, there's so many good artists out here. And GoFest is a great opportunity, like, to give them a platform and showcase their work.
11: Amazing. Thank you so much for your time, Cadence. That's been wonderful.
12: Thank you.
11: All right. Hi. My name is Caro. I'm here with Yo Locali team. We're with the WhatsApp squad. And I just want to ask you a couple questions. What's your name?
13: Hi, I'm Kyla. I am the owner of K Square Lemonade.
11: Alrighty. And can you tell us about how this idea came to be about selling lemonade?
13: The idea really came all to play when me and my sister were in my grandparents' garage sale. Like, that's how it all started. And people continue to ask during over COVID. They ask, like, oh, where's the lemonade coming back? So we decided to make it a business and incorporate more and more flavors.
11: Can you tell people a little bit more about what makes it different from typical lemonade? Because there's no regular lemonade.
13: So this is not regular lemonade. This is freshly squeezed lemonade, which is very refreshing. No artificial, fresh fruit, fresh flavors.
11: Yes. And how many flavors do you offer?
13: We have 8 different flavors.
11: Yes, you want to tell you all of them? Alright, tell me all of them.
13: Okay, we have regular, we also have diet regular, we have strawberry, pineapple mango, mixed berry, pineapple, 50-50, and peach.
11: Okay, period. Y'all heard that? Y'all can come check them out. Excellent, excellent lemonade. I did want to change a little bit of topic and ask you about how, is this your first time at the Go Fest?
13: This is my first time selling at the Go Fest, but this is not my first time here. I do love the Chicago side, which I am located in the south suburbs. But yes, I love the Go Fest. This is a yearly thing I'll come to.
11: Oh, okay, period. Is there something that you're looking forward to?
13: Just looking forward to have new connections and meet new people. Get put out there.
11: Period. Were there any vendors that caught your attention to? Anything else that you saw that you liked?
13: I would say Wayfoot and her painting over here is very cool. And I love the other clothing brands that they have. There's a lot of nice fly clothing brands here. Yes.
11: There's a lot of creativity, a lot of entrepreneurs like yourself. So it's been amazing. Is there something you could do next year? What would you do differently?
13: Next year, instead of a lemonade bar, we might actually have bottles because that's usually what we sell. So that would probably be the difference within next year.
11: Ooh, so we got to come back next
13: more
11: year.
13: Flavors,
11: yes, for sure.
13: More flavors.
11: Alrighty. And I think that's all the questions I had for you. Thank you so much for your time.
13: Thank you.
11: It's been a pleasure. All right. Hi, today I'm here with Yo Locali Lumpen Radio, What's Up 105.5 FM. And today we're interviewing our fellow entrepreneurs. Can you tell us a little bit more about, first off, your name, what you do?
14: My name is Jada.
15: And I'm Natalie.
14: And we are Blossoming Sweets, a dessert company that caters to a variety of dietary restrictions like vegan, diabetes friendly.
15: Right. Then we also do dairy free and gluten free.
14: Can you tell me what made you start this business? What influenced you?
15: We initially started this business because we wanted to provide a way for people to acknowledge more social injustices. And we do that by highlighting one specific person for like our pastry. Like this week we are highlighting Dion Dawson. And he is working to supply food through not only Chicago, but all throughout other nations. And then we also just like want people to know that there's more than just sweets to it.
14: Oh,
15: like there's a story behind it.
14: Wow, that's actually really interesting. I was here earlier today and I purchased a cookie from you. I did not stop to think about what the story behind this was. So I think this is a very cool fact that our listeners should consider when purchasing
10: because that's nothing like I've seen before.
14: I did want to follow up and ask you all. I mean, you guys are youth, and I wanted to ask, how old are you, if you're comfortable sharing?
15: Oh, I'm 18.
14: I'm 16. Okay, thank you. And I just wanted to ask that to highlight that the youth is out here doing different things. Is there something that you also would want the customers to know about your business?
15: I just think like they should know that there's something out here for everybody. Like, we know that the world isn't black and white. Everybody can't have everything, but we still want people to be able to enjoy those sweet treats. So,
14: thank you so much. And then I got two more questions before we can wrap this up. I wanted to ask, how did you hear about from the GoFest?
15: So we're a part of this program. It's actually how we started this business. We're a part of this program called the Gray Matter Experience that helped us start it up. And they reached out to us and invited us here. And that's why we're here today.
14: Oh, awesome. And then is there anything you're looking forward to today?
15: Probably definitely selling out. That would be a big hope. And then also just like spreading the word about more social injustices, like getting it out there, making these less known people more visible in the spotlight.
14: And then last question for sure, I wanted to ask, is there anywhere where our listeners can find more information about your business?
15: We are on Instagram. It's blossoming_sweets. I think we also have a TikTok.
14: Okay.
15: Yeah, called the same name. So, yeah. If you want to check us out, DM us if you want any sweet treats.
14: Mm-hmm. All righty then. And that's a wrap. Thank you so much for your time. And yeah,
15: of course. Thank you.
14: Yes.
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20: Hi, you're hearing directly from Jelly. Right now you're going to hear me and B going into the mix with people at from the Go Fest. We got the chance to talk to some people about their fashion choices, as fashion and music are the broad umbrellas of expression, but they also serve some practical uses. Sometimes fashion can be all the means to get through the day, and sometimes it can be a dream materialized. And sometimes clothing choices have layers of representation. It can mean personal things and importance, up to familial importance and traditions, and any of your perceived identities throughout history, and or a means to navigate the physical world. Here are some of the following people we got a chance to talk to.
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11: And can you give us a rundown of today's fit, kind of in detail for our audio listeners as well?
1: Well, it was just something. I just wanted to look like a sunflower, and I know sunflowers are brown and yellow, so that's what I was really going for. It was raining earlier, so I ended up putting my hair in 2 ponytails. But that's basically what it is. I just wanted to be happy, just bright colors. Yeah.
11: Yes. And for context, they're wearing these like lace brown like pants with this iconic ass bag. Like, come on, we need the details on the bag.
21: Amaya's fit is paired with a brown leather bag that has a heart graphic with wings and a crown, and the graphic is completely bedazzled.
1: I forgot about it. I think I looked it up. It's like Isabella, I can't remember her name. It's like from a collection called a hobo bag. My friend gave it to me. And yeah, I think it was really, really cute. So I paired it with everything because it was bright.
11: Yes, it's so cute. It's definitely giving Ed Hardy. Yeah. And I love all the accessories, all the rings.
1: Yeah, thank you so much. Thank you. I got them all from a place up north called Dollarland. So yeah, and the rings, some of them are gifted, some of them from Dollarland. Yeah.
11: You are truly giving sunflower today. It's so cute. For our last question, you kind of started answering it, but do you have your favorite spots to shop at in the city for clothes?
1: Why am I forgetting it right now? What is it called? It's on 47th. It's a thrift store. A lot of my things is either from the thrift store or people just give me clothes and jewelry and things like that. But yeah, the shirt is from a thrift store. I just can't remember the name of it right now. Oh, Village Discount on 47th. That's my favorite place to shop, my favorite location. So yeah, things like that. Even when it's like vendors, if it's vintage market, things like that. So yeah.
11: Yes, thank you so much. Thank you for your time. Yes, thank you.
20: So my name is Jelly, and can we have your name?
22: Destin.
20: Okay, and what is, like, for our audio listeners, can you describe just what you've got together for today and, like, what the inspiration was for the fit, if you have any, or even for your brand?
22: So the inspiration for today's fit was I was late, so I had to rush. I have on some jorts that have a nice little wash on them with distressing I did myself. I have on some beat up Amiris, black socks, tank top, and then my brand hoodie, which has leopard print on one side and regular black fade wash on the other with double cuff stitching and then an inside flap as well.
20: Yeah, and have you gone to like school for fashion or have you been doing it for a long time?
22: No, I haven't got to school for fashion yet, but I have been doing fashion since, like, last December.
20: Okay, and can you tell us the name of, like, your brand and where people can find it?
22: The name of my brand is called LaFoy. Just search up LaFoy on Google or Instagram.
20: Yeah, and is there anything else you're looking forward to at the festival today aside from your clothes, like any artist or?
22: I'm looking forward to the music, the good vibes, and any network I can make today.
20: Yeah, thank you so much.
22: Thank you.
20: Yeah.
11: To start off, would you like to say your name?
23: My name is Hit Zion. Yes.
24: And I am the Light Beam.
11: It's a pleasure to meet you both. Can you give us a rundown and for our audio listeners, like in detail, what you are wearing today?
23: Most definitely. Okay, I got you. Okay, this comes from Paxson's 2016 edition. Mm-hmm. The I Will Prevail. And then I'm coming with my homie's pants. Shout out to homie for giving me his pants for the day. And then the Air Force Ones are completely fucked up, and I love it. And then we just sprinkled a bunch of do-rags on top of it because I am his Zion, and I do wear do-rags.
11: Hey, I love it. I love it. I love the do-rag belt. That is so sick. That is so sick. And would you like to give us a rundown?
24: Yes. Okay. I got these shorts from the thrift store. I forgot which one. I made this shirt. I got it from Mr. T's and Harvey. They be selling shirts, and then I dyed it. And then I got this belt, but it's cool. And then I also have some fours.
11: I love the metal on the shoes. They're so sick. And what was the inspo? What was the inspo for today?
23: Inspo is from the GoFest, but with durags.
11: Okay, okay.
24: Breeze.
11: Right, right. It's really hot today.
25: Mr. Hart, that's why I have to interview y'all.
26: I appreciate it.
11: Thank you guys so much. Thank you.
20: My name is Angelica, or people call me Jelly, and can we have your name? Yeah. Like peanut butter and jelly, you know?
0: Uh-huh. Yeah. What flavor?
20: Oh, I like grape jelly.
0: I like strawberry. Strawberry jelly.
20: Yeah, no. I mean, I'd probably be open. I think I've tried like peach jelly. You've ever tried?
0: No, I've tried the marmalade. I like the orange marmalade one. Peach, it makes me think of peach cobbler.
20: Okay. Yeah, okay. And what brought me, because I noticed your colorful dress, could you give us a rundown of what the inspiration was today, like for your outfit?
0: Okay, well, the inspiration was, this was the last thing in my suitcase before I got on the plane, and I knew I was coming here, so I was like, oh, let me be bright. The rain happened, but I still made it happen. This is actually from like a little farmer's market in New York. Oh, okay. Yeah, and so they had like vendors, and I've had this dress for 10 years. See how it came back?
20: Can you give us a twirl?
0: Yeah, look.
20: Yes.
0: And it does go up. If I stand over the, you know, the train station thing.
20: Marilyn Monroe moment.
0: 100%. It gives it. Yeah. And then I figured this is my organization called Brown Girl Empowerment. And so I was like, oh, the colors. And I put the gold belt with it to give it the sparkle. And I was like, okay, got my bag. So I'm Brown Girl Empowerment all the way.
20: Yeah, and I see your earrings, too. They're pink as
0: well. Yes. You see that? Mm-hmm.
20: Yeah.
0: But plus, this is the only earrings I brought from New York, and it just matched with everything.
20: Yeah, no, that's true. Because you're from New York, and you're visiting Chicago.
0: Actually, I went to school here, but Chicago is my second home. This is my sister, Emerald. And, so I come to Chicago multiple times a year, and I'm actually having an event here August 22nd for the youth.
20: Mm-hmm. Yeah, you can drop the location if you want, if you have a look.
0: Yes, it'll be at the Little Black Pearl. I believe they call it Carver 47, August 22nd, 11 to 3 p.m., and you can follow Brown Girl Empower for more information.
20: Yeah, no, thank you so much. That's so lovely.
0: Thank you for keeping me. Thank you.
3: Hi, everyone. This is Bee. Thank you so much for listening to Jelly and Bee's fashion segment. And stay tuned for more from the Go Fest coverage. And up next, we have Abby.
4: Hey, everyone. I'm Abby. And last Saturday, I had the pleasure of attending From the Go Fest 2026 and interviewing one of the many great vendors at the festival. This specific vendor sold clothing inspired by martial arts and incorporated elements of different philosophies. Join me on this quick interview with Kaisen Collective Apparel.
5: Yeah, so if you could walk us through some of your designs, how they're exactly inspired by martial arts, that would be great.
6: Absolutely. So I use 100% cotton material. Everything's super nice and breathable. And we use this iconic crane here. It's also part of our logo. And we have the rising sun and then the Tory gate, bamboo, and then a karate figure kicking. So just a martial artist kicking here. And it kind of symbolizes that path. They're on this journey and this path to continuous improvement. And just continuing to grow, which is really the core philosophy of Kaizen.
5: That's awesome. And what's your favorite part about leading a brand like this?
6: Yeah, so my favorite part about leading this brand is being able to control everything, like the quality of the fabric, to the designs, to, you know, the simple choices of how the cut of the t-shirt is going to look like, and just choosing to be sustainable whenever we can and using recycled cardboard material for our packaging. And instead of just using polyester plastic bags and shipping it, we try to be sustainable and we try to do better for not just as ourselves, but trying to improve for the world and everything around us. So.
5: Oh, no, that's awesome. All right. And so I see here you guys have a board breaking challenge. Could you explain it?
6: Yeah. So I wanted to make something that was interactive and fun for people. You don't need to know martial arts to have fun and break a board, right?
5: Okay.
6: Yeah.
5: Okay.
6: Would you like to know
5: any tips? Yeah, any tips before
6: I would just say,
5: all right, I'm taking off my rings here.
6: Off your
5: rings.
6: Yeah, I'm taking off my rings. I would say here. It shouldn't be too difficult. Just don't hit my face. Break it, so just don't break me, you know what I mean?
5: Okay.
6: Yeah.
5: All right. You're good.
6: All right. All I'll count you down, okay?
5: Any way
6: you want to do it.
5: All right. Here it goes.
6: Okay. 3, 2, 1. There we go. That was crazy.
5: That was very fun, guys. You should come try out this challenge, this board breaking challenge. All right, thank you so much for tuning in. And, you know, thank you so much for taking this interview with us. And yeah, guys, feel free to go check out Kaisen Collective Apparel. Yes.
4: All right. Thank you guys for listening to this piece. And up next is Garo.
2: Hello, everyone. It is Garo again. This is the second part of my segment, and we'll be interviewing attendees Michelle Melody, Bubbles, Bridget Turner, and Emerald from the GoFest. Enjoy.

0: Hey y'all, this is Caro. I'm here interviewing two lovely ladies who will be sharing their name with us. So can you please tell us what your name is?
1: Michelle Melody.
0: Oh, nice to meet you, Michelle. Can you tell us your name?
2: I'm Bubbles.
0: Oh, nice to meet you, Bubbles. I wanted to ask you all, what brings you here?
2: I came with my cousin today and just hoping to get good vibes, look at some cool artists, of course, check out all the vendors here, and of course, catch more vibes than original.
0: That's awesome. And what about you? How did you find out about the event that we're having today or in general?
1: I was thinking about performing here. I'm a singer, so I was like, I'm not sure. So I just came to vibe out and see what was going on.
0: Oh, awesome. What kind of music do you do?
1: I do neo soul.
0: Oh, I didn't know that. That's awesome. Where could people maybe find more information?
1: On Instagram, I go by Michelle Melody. So that's M-I-C-H-E-L-L-E. M-E-L-O-D-I underscore D-B for dark.
0: Period. Yeah. So that's where y'all can find more information. I did want to ask you, is this your first time at the Go Fest?
1: No, second.
0: Oh, were you here last year then?
1: Yep.
0: Oh, okay. Is there anything that you're excited for today? Any of you?
1: The performances.
3: Yes.
1: I cannot wait. They did such a good job last year. Yes. Yes. Got excited thinking about it.
0: Me too. Getting to know new artists, new music, that's always a plus. And it's all local, so it's really amazing.
2: And definitely our Chicago girl, Lil Moo over there. Yeah. Definitely excited.
0: Yes, yes, yes. If you were part of the organizing community, though, I did want to ask, what would be something you would like to see next year?
1: I don't know. I guess more youth, because a lot of the times when I come to festivals and stuff like that, it's very minimum youth that I see. So I'd like to see more of the younger people incorporated into it. Mm-hmm. So that people like me who have kids, they'll want to come.
0: That is true. I do think the weather had a play, but
1: the weather's crazy.
0: And then the youth, you know, they like I don't want to commute. How am I gonna get there? But if we all gotta start somewhere, you know, we gotta get the youth out the door and be like, I'm sorry, take the bus. You got it.
1: Yeah, because they're our future. So that, you know, being around, especially at the daytime, it's like perfect.
0: Yes. And what about you?
2: Me, I'm more newer to the scene. I haven't been. This is my first year here, and so far I'm just scoping the scenery out, and it's. So far, what I can say is everybody's fine, but maybe like more food.
0: More food.
2: And also probably like if you do know the weather, more shelter.
0: What? I think you made excellent points. One, food is always a seller. People are always going to want more food.
1: Yeah.
0: And if it's going to rain, people are going to want shelter.
2: Exactly. Like they came with the ponchos, but you know.
0: A little bit more.
2: Yeah, maybe like a tent for others or even just like a building or something. Let people come to the side and just sit because, you know, scattered thunderstorm.
0: That's real. But I mean, I think they've done the best they can. But this is our things for improvement next year. Maybe we'll see that next year. Hope to see you again next year, too. I did want to ask you all, like, I know you say you do music and you said you do neo soul. What made you get into music?
1: Growing up, listening to like Jill Scott, India Arie, I know like it was time to clean and stuff when my mom would put them on. So just getting used to always hearing it every day. I always wanted to be like them. I decided to start singing when I was about 2.
0: Wow. You've been singing for a while, huh?
1: Yeah.
0: That's beautiful. And what about you, Bubbles? I know you said that you're newer to the scene. Are you referring to like the scene in general of the art scene, this place?
2: This place and also getting out there in the art scene. I pretty much do a little bit of everything. If you teach me one time, I can take it from you and, you know, create it in my own aspect. You know, pretty much just out there.
0: That's awesome. Is there anything right now that's been catching your attention?
2: Well, I have a little project that I'm working on. It's a color project. I'm putting color with sound, music, and feelings, a whole bunch. But basically, if colors did have a sound, what would it look like? What would it feel like? All of that.
0: That's pretty cool. And where can we find more information about that?
2: Oh, on Instagram. You can follow me at iRainbows. That's I-R-A-I-N-B-O-W-Z.
1: She's also a great MUA. She does my makeup. So, like, anyone who checks out my Instagram, my makeup and stuff, she does it. She can make any look come to life. She's great.
2: Don't hate me.
0: Yes. What is the phrase? Jack of all trades?
2: Yes.
0: Yes. Yes, I like that.
2: At master of sub, not none. Thank you.
0: Yes, well, I forgot the whole phrase, but there's more to it. Mm-hmm. Yeah, and I think that's beautiful, always being able to evolve and enjoying the art scene. Have you seen any vendors that have caught your attention in general?
2: Me and Nick broke up.
3: Yes.
2: I love me and Nick broke up. Me and Nick broke up a couple years back, and I've never looked back. So
1: I love that one.
2: I love me and Nick broke up. They're my favorite so far, and shout out to Robert.
0: Can you tell us what's going on for our listeners to what's me and Nick broke up?
2: Me and Nick broke up is an organization of the youth breaking up with nicotine.
0: Exactly. Exactly.
2: And we all gotta get rid of it someday. Cause I remember searching, looking for my vape. Couldn't go anywhere without my vape. Couldn't go anywhere without hitting my vape. The days, but
1: so
2: we're past
1: pledge.
2: That. We grew. Yes.
1: You go over there and you do like a little pledge, and then it's cute because you get to spin the wheel.
2: Yes.
1: And you win prizes. But I think the idea is great. What they're doing.
0: Mm-hmm. Encouraging the youth, I think, cause you know nicotine, that whole industry made it very appealable by having these, flavors. They'll get you.
2: The devices as well. They put stars on it. You can call people on vapes now.
0: It's very accessible, very cutesy, very attractive. And, you know, our generation was almost about it. Like, we don't really smoke cigarettes, but that's why they had to pivot into that. And I think, like you all are saying, that the Me and Nick Broke Up initiative is amazing for the youth because we should all make a pledge. I mean, who am I to tell y'all what to do? But
2: right. But you can always influence. You know?
0: And that's true.
1: Exactly.
0: That is true. Well, I don't have any more questions for you all. I do want to say thank you so much for your time and stopping by.
1: Thanks for having us.
2: Thank you.
0: No, thank y'all for stopping by. It's been lovely. Alrighty, welcome. My name is Scaro, and today I am talking to...
4: Hi, my name is Bridget Turner.
5: Emerald Calhoun.
0: All right. Nice to meet you, Bridget and
5: Emerald.
0: Sorry, I didn't quite catch that. Emerald. Oh, I like that name. It's beautiful.
5: Thank you.
0: So what brings you here today to the Go Fest?
4: Actually, I was at Carver 47 and I saw a flyer. And today's my last day in Chicago right now. I'm getting on the plane in a little while. And I wanted something to do before I came. And so I asked my sister friend and she said, okay, let's go. So that's how we found out about here.
0: So are you not from Chicago?
4: I am not from Chicago, but I went to school here and I'm in Chicago multiple times a year. So it's like my second home.
0: I was about to say that. But
5: I'm from Chicago. Oh. Born and raised.
0: Hey, period. So I did want to ask as well, is this your first time at the Go Fest?
4: Yes, it is.
5: Yes.
0: Oh, hopefully first of many. And then I heard that you guys have a youth organization, and I kind of wanted to ask more questions about that. Can you tell me a little bit more about what y'all do?
4: Well, my organization is called Brown Girl Empowerment. We've been in existence and established in 2020, but I've been working on it before. It just got fully established in 2020, and it is a youth organization for Black and Brown girls, mentoring them, inspiring them, encouraging them to be entrepreneurs, as well as taking care of their wellness being.
0: Beautiful. And where can people maybe find more information about your organization?
4: You can go on Instagram for Brown Girl Empower. We also have a website, and you can go under browngirlempowerment.org.
0: And then I also heard, though, that you, Emerald, you have yoga. Can you tell me a little bit more about that?
5: Yes, I'm offering yoga on the lake this summer all the way up until August 17th on 41st Street each. And this class is open to the youth. It's family. It's like family oriented. So come with your parents, come with as a youth, and just get to a place of wellness. You know, get connected with nature, learn about your body, learn more about yoga.
0: Would you say that you are all kind of focused on creating a third space for the youth, right? Like finding places for the youth to go?
5: Yes.
0: So do you guys work together or are you guys independent? Like, how does this dynamic work?
4: We work independent. Obviously, I'm in New York and she's in Chicago. But when I'm here, we work on things together. And so Brown Girl Empowerment will be having an event here on August 22nd at the Little Black Pearl. And that's Carver 47 from 11 to 3. It is a free event for the youth. And then also we are looking for sponsorship and donors. So that's when we will be able to collaborate and be able to invite the families of learning how they can incorporate yoga into their lifestyle.
0: Wow, that's amazing. And the location, can you say that one more time?
4: The Little Black Pearl. It's also called Carver 47.
0: Yes, yes, yes. I've been there a couple of times and it's a beautiful location. It's very amazing. The windows, the lighting. I did want to ask, though, what are some things that you wish maybe the public knew about your org? I know you mentioned the programs and the resources you offer, but maybe what are some struggles you've encountered, or just things in general, positives? It doesn't have to be negatives about your org that people should know about.
4: Well, the one thing for me, why this is my first event that's happening from New York to Chicago, because I went to Chicago State University, and the women that poured into my life, I want to be able to give back to the community. So I don't want to call it like a give back, but I'm like, it's my duty to be able to share what was poured into me into the youth. And I want to just be able to share something positive. A lot of things that's happening in the world right now is negative. So I want people to go and find my organization and see how they can help and partner as well to be able to, because we all need healing, but especially the youth. And for me, it's all about the young women.
0: That is true. I mean, I know there's a lot of rhetoric right now going on about like teen takeovers and trying to criminalize the youth. But in reality, it's stemming from other issues. And I think that what you are all doing, providing these third spaces activities where youth can be nourished, yeah, is part of like improving as a society and making sure that we can give them the torch to carry over.
4: Yes. And it's always, for me, the idle time is not good. You know, introducing, you know, places and spaces that can cultivate their mindset, like yoga as well, learning how to release in a positive way and interacting with other like-minded people is important, so they can see that you do not just have to be having idle time on the street doing nothing, because in life you're going to be told what to do, but how can you control yourself to say the no on the negative thing?
0: That is true. Like, peer pressure is very real, or if that's all the influence you have in your life,
4: yes,
0: it's hard to turn that down.
4: Correct.
0: So what would you say, like, yoga, have you been able to incorporate youth in yoga? Typically in media we see yoga being marketed towards different demographic, but introducing you to this specific demographic, how do you navigate that?
3: Well, I'm an educator, so I mean, I teach kindergarten through fifth grade. So I've done yoga in the classroom for years. And that's just one of the things that I think you have to be able to have the mindset to envision to just invite, you know. So when you're able to invite them in, then that's when they know that they can have this space. They're welcome into the space. It's not a separate space that they can't do. And my organization is deeply grounded in the Ubuntu philosophy of the I am, because we are. And so just inviting that space into that I am like you, you are like me, I understand, we come from the same place. It just allows for more community and growth together as one.
0: Beautiful. And have the youth been very receptive to that? To like a new concept like yoga?
3: Oh, yeah.
0: And I think it shows them that like the youth want it.
3: Yeah.
0: They do want these things.
4: Yeah.
0: So I think it's very admirable what you are both doing. And thank you so much for your time. I don't have any more questions for you all. I think we covered everything.
4: Thank you.
0: Thank you for putting through with the music.
4: thank you so much for the opportunity to be on here.

Ladies, so thank you so much for joining us and hearing from our incredible people featured in this segment. We had the opportunity to learn from Cadence and Kayla and Jada and Natalie about their journey as youth entrepreneurs, hear Michelle Melody and Bubble share their experiences, and listen to Bridget Turner and Emerald discuss their work as nonprofit leaders supporting youth in our community. Each conversation offers a unique perspective, making these interviews both inspiring and meaningful. I hope you enjoy this segment as much as I enjoy recording it and bringing these stories to you. Thank you for listening, and until next time.

So when I was a kid, I was growing up in a shitty neighborhood, like a lot of derelict houses. And one of the houses near where I grew up, there was this old building with graffiti on it, and graffiti was saying there was a beach out through the pavement. And I was maybe 8 or 9, walking past it on my way to school. And to me, it meant that nature is always close. Like, no matter how deep you are in the city, no matter of civilization and stuff, under all that concrete, there is still earth and sand, like something real, and something bigger than us is always there, around. It's kind of like this phrase became part of my philosophy, I guess. So I moved far away from home. Years later, I found out it's actually a famous slogan from the French poets of 1960s. Another his phrase about this is to comfort. So it's not like that the original meaning was bad, but because the meaning I gave it as a kid felt wider and deeper, it was about grounding, about nature, about hope. Yeah, because sometimes misunderstanding gives a strange gift or own meaning.

0: and maybe I can ask you a question. When you all were there, you all saw yourselves. It was young people in the front, in the back, on the stage, behind the camera, in front of the camera. We have obviously industry professionals that are there to kind of handle, you know, some of the things. But for the most part, it's special because young people are doing it. And we're really taking the lead. You all are really taking the lead in showing us what you all value. And we're just trying to deliver our resources in ways that you all value the most.
1: Mm-hmm. I heard that you started in Douglas Park, if I'm not mistaken, but I remember specifically, I don't know when this might have been, but there was a poster at Douglas Park. I don't know if you guys made some, but that's how I learned from the GoFest. That's how I knew about it. And I thought when I first heard the news, oh, we're going to go to from the GoFest. And I'm like, that's amazing. Like, I only saw it like a flyer once. And I'm like, oh, this is where I'm going now. This is really cool. I also wanted to ask, what are some of the biggest challenges in organizing a community festival like this?
0: Ooh, can I only say one? There are several challenges, most of them just out of the control of anyone trying to put one on. One of our biggest challenges this year was environmental, actually. A couple of days before, we had a huge hazardous air, right? And so that really was a huge challenge because we don't want to put anyone at risk in an outdoor event. And so we were literally 24 hours before the event, having an executive meeting trying to see if we would even still have it because of the air quality control. I would say other challenges is the rain. I don't know if you all were out there when it rained.
1: Yes.
0: But
1: yes.
0: That, so we can't control the weather. Unfortunately, because of the weather, we had a lot of power issues, staging issues. Our run of show was delayed, right? Mm-hmm. And so I would say the biggest challenges are just like external and environmental. But the biggest reward is that even through those challenges, people, our community come together. Mm-hmm. You all still stayed.
1: Yeah.
0: And
1: yeah,
0: the sun came out and it shined really brightly. And we got back on stage and eventually our screen came back on and we were able to really close out the show in an amazing way. So the challenges and the rewards are there. But sometimes those challenges are just outside of our control.
1: Yeah, of course. This question was brought up when Elenice and Ava were doing backstage interviews with the artist. So I wanted to ask if you could tell us a little bit more about how the artists and how they are selected.
0: Yeah, so from the GoFest, we do showcases similar to an open mic, right? Mm-hmm. And so they kind of come throughout months before the festival. And the best of them that perform are selected to be on the lineup for the festival. And so it's really anyone or any artist that kind of fits our grant criteria. So typically it's between the ages of 16 to 26. Your music cannot promote violence. It can't be like over sexual. It kind of has to be like community driven music. And it is the perfect opportunity for someone who is an emerging artist or an emerging performer and looking for to take their kind of platform to the next level.
1: Mm-hmm.
0: And so young people who come to the showcase learn about from the GoFest. If they're good, they get, you know, a shot at being in the lineup.
1: Mm-hmm. Since we went to the Dosavo Museum, it was literally right there. I wanted to ask, why the Dosavo Museum? Why the change from Douglas Park to Dosavo Museum?
0: Yeah, great question. So we, when we were looking for a partner from the GoFest, the Dosavo Museum was one of the ones that stood out because of the courtyard that they have. And so that entire space is actually the Dosavo Museum. Where we were was just the courtyard. And as you can see, there was beautiful graffiti, there was art, when you walk into that courtyard, it kind of just feels like a cultural space and moment. And then also, what better way to celebrate from Chicago than at the Dosavo Black History Museum? John Baptiste Dosavo is the founder of Chicago. And so we want to encourage our community to really be in that space and understand that this is a gem within our community. And they host several events throughout the year in that space. And so it's a really amazing way to kind of integrate our community into the Dosavo's community as well.
1: Mm-hmm. It's been

0: piece kind of came together to give our media press. And then this year, we actually had media activations. You all were one of them, where we invited you all to kind of be on the footprint and have your own tent and bring the attendees and festival goers and artists to you, right? Mm-hmm. To be able to get their thoughts and share all of that you're doing. So the festival has evolved over the years with those special elements that I think just add more and more every year.
1: Mm-hmm. If I'm not mistaken, you were there, and I wanted there. To ask. Well, yeah, you were. I wanted to ask, was there anyone in particular that you wanted to see, like for yourself, that you were like, oh, I'm so glad that we had this person here, that we got this person to perform at the festival? So yeah, I just wanted to know if there was anyone in particular that you were like, I'm so excited to see them. I'm so excited to see them perform, see them do their thing on stage.
0: Yeah, I don't know if I had a specific artist that I wanted to see. I was very excited about the lineup because I think all of them, like, we had a really amazing lineup. They worked hard, they practiced hard. I was very excited to see Lil Mu. I think that was just a milestone, career milestone for her. She actually started in 2024 just as a dancer. She got up on stage like, hey, can I dance? And our CEO co-founder was like, yeah, get up there. And she kind of just came out of the crowd and danced. Mm-hmm. And to mm-hmm. see 2 years later, she's headlining the show. She's closing it and rocking the house. So I think that was exciting to see. And if I had to choose one, I would say Rhymefest. Mm-hmm. I think that we every year we're starting a tradition. That's how it evolved. We started this tradition of the From the Go Legend Award. And Rhymefest, last year was Twista, this year was Rhymefest, and he came. And I think it's just amazing to see a Grammy Award winning, Academy Award winning artist right here in Chicago, hometown hero, come and just say, hey, this is worth more than a Grammy to me, to be here in front of all of you all and to just see him encourage the young artists and to just be in community with us. I think that was probably the moment that I was excited happened.
1: That's beautiful. I know for me that when I was over there, I was really excited. I liked hearing all the music, especially just walking in, and I was waiting outside the Dusabo Museum and I was hearing the music blast, and I'm like, I'm so excited. I was mind you, it was like, I don't know, this had to be like around like in the morning, and I was tired. I had to get up early to get there, so I'm like, I need something. And then I got there, music was playing, and I'm like, this is amazing. I needed music. My whole experience there was really beautiful. I enjoyed doing interviews over there, Box Pops, hearing my friends talking to people about why they're here, why they're vending, why they're doing their music that they're doing. And I really enjoyed it. I enjoyed my time there. I thought it was beautiful. As soon as I was about to leave, all I hear is Mr. Scuba. I was like, yes, I had to go back. I was halfway out the door, and I was like, nope, I have to go back. Me and my best friend were like, we have to go back. And I loved seeing everyone, especially the little kids all together. And I'm like, this is beautiful. I love this. I love being within community. I love community. Mm-hmm. And for that being said, if you have anything to say,
0: Oh no, I was going to say, I love to hear that. So our tagline for the festival is come for the culture, stay for the community. So you came for the culture, but something kept pulling you back because you wanted to be in the community. Yeah. So I love to hear that for sure.
1: With that being said, my last question, what are your hopes for the future of the festival and True Star Media?
0: Yeah. So my hopes for the festival is that we continue to keep going, that we continue to create spaces for platforms and young people just like you all, and that you all are able to see yourselves in the vision and partner with us and continue to evolve the vision. For True Star Media, you know, my hopes is that we continue to be an organization that inspires this generation and the next to do exactly what you're doing. We know that is going to evolve just as technology evolves and the way we do community has evolved. I'm hoping that From the Go Fest can stick around and that we'll be celebrating the 10th year and the 15th year and the 20th year. And you'll be like, hey, that 1 year in 2026, we were there 10 years ago and we're still here. And then you're bringing a group of students to do this, right? I'm hoping that it can be multi-generational and we can look back at it and say, wow, we're doing the thing and we're still doing the thing.
1: Of course. Thank you so much, Tate, for being with us today. We absolutely love being at From the Go Fest, and I hope we get to come back next year.

0: Now, moving on to Jesus.
1: Did you know that house music isn't the only electronic music born in Chicago? Chicago gave birth to two electronic music genres, juke in the late 90s and footwork in the early 2000s. Hey everybody, my name is Jesus, and I got the privilege to attend from the GoFest this past Saturday as a member of What's Up. Before attending the event, I did research by making a playlist of all of the musicians who were going to perform. While listening to the playlist, I realized that a lot of the musicians performing at the event had made juke or footwork songs. It made me really happy seeing that there was a festival with a specific focus on black music, especially hip-hop and electronic music, because a lot of festivals who have a more hip-hop and electronic music focus not only have a predominantly white audience in mind, but also a lot of electronic music at the festivals tends to be house, techno, or EDM, genres with a pretty big white audience. Juke and footwork tend to have more of a black audience because of the fact it comes from ghetto house, another genre born in Chicago, which comes from the south side. According to the website rateyourmusic.com, by the mid to late 1980s, house music was an established and distinct style in Chicago. However, the house sound of names like Frankie Knuckles was played in the northern side of the city, the upscale club, and other parts of Chicago, most notably the slums, the ghettos, in the south and the west. A different style of house developed, seen as rougher and more suited to its locale. These tracks were often call and response chanted vocals with heavy use of looped vocal samples, riddled with local slang and references, on top of 4x4 bass lines and uncomplicated drum patterns, usually at 140 BPM. This is the difference between house and ghetto house. House would go on to get much bigger and popular, and even spread to Europe, while ghetto house, on the other hand, is much more insulated and stayed local to Chicago for the most part. Rate Your Music goes on to state, the rising tempos of ghetto house led to a new sound, very much in the style of ghetto house, but with highly unusual syncopation and a distinctive production sound. Juke. Juke music is defined by Rate Your Music as faster than ghetto house, playing at 160 BPM, and makes striking use of unconventional drum patterns, which differ wildly from other house styles. It is further removed from its predecessors by the absence of sampled drums and percussion, relying entirely on drum machines for rhythms. The genre also has its own dance style, footwork, which is sometimes used as an AKA for the music. Something that I found beautiful is that juke, ghetto house, and footwork stay true to how house music was born, and place so much emphasis on dancing. You were supposed to dance to the music. You were not supposed to listen to this passively. Footwork the dance is not to be confused with footwork the genre though. Rate Your Music goes on to define footwork as a style of electronic dance music and a fast-paced dance that accompanies it that originated in Chicago's south and west sides in the mid to late 1990s. It is derived primarily from ghetto house and juke music, both styles and scenes closely associated with it, while also incorporating elements of hip-hop. Footwork production features frenetic, syncopated rhythms, often halftime tempo, and extensive use of repetitive samples, skittering drum fills, tom drums, hand claps, and snares. Contrary to juke, footwork does not employ a 4x4 kick and instead relies primarily on sub bass for its low end. Tracks are commonly around 160 BPM, but can reach up to 180 BPM. My experience with footwork and juke started by listening to house music back in 2020, specifically Days Gone and Gum MP3. In 2020, I had begun the year by learning about Days Gone and Gum MP3 from being on Twitter and listening to snippets that they had posted. Over the past 6 years, I fell in love with Gum and Days, keeping up with every one of their releases, and over those years, both began experimenting with other genres. Days began making jungle music, and Gum started experimenting with garage and acid house. But in their experimentation, they also touched on footwork and juke respectively. Also, in keeping up with them on social media, I always tune into whatever recommendations they provided, which included Cake Dog and DJ Rashad. These two are my favorite juke slash footwork musicians. DJ Rashad's Double Cup is one of my favorite albums, and Cake Dog's OTK EP has two of my favorite songs of all time. My favorite DJ Rashad song is Last Winter. It reminds me of someone that I don't talk to anymore. It's a song that is really melancholic for me, not only because of that, but also the instrumental and the lyrics. It reminds me of a time in my life where I thought that I needed someone in my life to be happy. I depended on them too much, and when I needed them the most, they weren't there. DJ Rashad's Double Cup in general is a very good entry into the genre of footwork and juke, the track listing consisting of classic after classic.

Slide Through by Cake Dog samples Slide Through by Raven Justice and is one of my favorite songs of all time. I think the drums on this song are perfect, and accompanied with the chopped and reworked chorus fit perfectly and make the song infectious.

Cake Dog's first song on the OTK EP is also another good song to get into the genre of folk and juke. It is so atmospheric and relaxed. The ambiance it creates is unparalleled and is nice to listen to early in the morning when you first wake up.

I love Cuban footwork. I love how local it is to Chicago. I love the drums. I love the dancing that accompanies the genre. I love how it incorporates hip-hop samples and how musicians in the genre chop up vocals. Getting the opportunity to see footwork and juke represented and played at a festival made me really happy and is really beautiful. A genre born in Chicago, made by predominantly Chicagoan musicians being played at a Chicagoan festival. It especially made me happy to see how many children were at the festival. And I couldn't help but smile when Hawk or Mr. Scuba came out to play Scuba Juke, and all the kids ran to the stage to Scuba alongside him. It was beautiful. I'm thankful that From the Go Fest provides a platform for young black musicians. Thank you.

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1: 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A classic gozo with hibiscus petals, coriander seeds, and lime sea salt, Ruby's Tears is meant to be tart and refreshing. 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

0: just heard DJ Albóndigas. They did so amazing, right?
1: Hey everybody, it's Jesus again. Today we had a recap on our visit from the Go Fest at the Dusabo Museum. Earlier on though, we heard from Abby and Caro, who checked in to talk to some of the vendors at the festival. We also heard from Ava and Alanis, who went backstage and interviewed some of the musicians performing at the festival. A huge thanks to Alanis and Ava as well, as they educated us on Dusabo and his importance to the city. Additionally, Angelica and B came into the studio to check in with some of the fashion at the festival with Vox Pops with some of the attendees. We also heard from Lizette, who talked to one of the tables at the festival, Me and Nick Broke Up, an organization that works with teens to help them stop vaping. I also gave a little bit of a history lesson on footwork and juke, two genres born in Chicago. Finally, Chantal interviewed Tashay, one of the organizers for From the Go Fest, talking a little bit about how the festival came to be and some of the challenges in organizing a festival. And to wrap up, DJ Albóndigas capped us off with a crazy mix. That is all. Thanks for tuning in. This was What's Up on WLPN LP, Chicago, 105.5 FM, Lumpen Radio. Episode 3, from the Go Fest at the Dusabo Museum 2026. Thank you. Thanks for tuning in to What's Up. We hope you enjoyed this week's episode.
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8: 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Long-form reporting, experimental essays, fiction, profiles, dispatches, and more. 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
1: 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Hi, Chicago. It is 2 o'clock, and I am so happy to be joined with you again here on Lumpin' Radio. It is Black Business Month. Happy Black Business Month. And today, I am joined by Charlotte Stanton and Jakari Thomas, the husband and wife team behind Park Manor 75, a Black-owned wine and charcuterie bar on Chicago's South Side. But their story actually starts long before Park Manor 75. Charlotte and Jakari met as teenagers and for more than two decades have been building community together, from social clubs and arts organizations to events, gatherings, trips, and all the ways people find a reason to get together and celebrate. Now, they've turned the lifelong love of bringing people together in a physical space on 75th Street and a place they describe as a third space for the community. So today for Black Business Month, I want to talk more about more than opening a business. I want to talk about what happens when community building becomes entrepreneurship and what it means to build a Black-owned business on the South Side and how a dream that started with bringing people together becomes a physical place of your own. So, Charlotte and Jakari, welcome to NoCAF.
2: Thank you. Thank you for having us.
3: Hey.
1: Yes, we are so excited to have you all. So, you've been creating community for a long time through Noir Urban Arts Collective, C Black Social Club, events, trips, and gatherings, all that I just said. What was it about bringing people together that kept pulling you all back to want to do it over and over again?
2: Well, for me, I know, and I think that Jakari grew up very similarly. Like,
1: can you pull the mic a little closer to yourself?
2: Yeah.
1: Thank you.
2: I think Jakari and I grew up very similarly where we had parents, both of our parents, they remained married until they passed away. But, like, we always had these wonderful family gatherings, and there was always, like, friends and, you know, culture and, you know, going to see grandma. And it was just a lot of people around. And in many of those instances, people were having a good time and people just felt really connected and communal. And I don't know, even if you're not like directly a part of that, because of course, growing up is like, you know, seen and not heard and move around, adults are talking. For those sort of situations, it kind of gets you like in this space where it's like, oh man, I can't wait to get older so that I could kind of hang out with my friends and we could do these things and we can have these like conversations that I don't know what they're talking about, but this all seems really fun. So yeah. I know at least for me that this was something, this was one of the reasons why I wanted to be an adult. Now ask me now, do I want to be an adult? You know, it's a little bit different reasoning behind that. But I know from the start, that was one of the things that I wanted to do. I wanted to be able to be in the company of people and get to know them and just have all these experiences.
3: Yeah, and I appreciate you saying that because I forget that that's how I grew up, right? Like I was born like immediately after a party. So I had to roll my father down to the hospital. You know? But nah, yeah, that's how we grew up. It was always people around. And even as teenagers, like for me personally, me and my friends, we always were the ones that kind of like, hosted the get-togethers and whatnot. So,
1: yeah, it's very impressive because as somebody who aspires to be a host like that, and I never do, I just feel like, wow, you guys are like always hosting something. Like,
3: and we're both introverts.
1: Oh.

just recently cleared up. I'd like to just continue to be able to express myself as best as I can in history. And I feel like I have a lot of work to do still. You know, I'm a student of the drums. And I'm also a teacher of the drums too.